to Paris, France. 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

of Paris in the springtime. I love Paris in the fall. I love Paris in the winter when it drizzles. I love Paris in the summer when it sizzles.

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0: It has been a hard day's night, and I have been working like a dog. It's been a hard day's night. I should be sleeping like a log. But when I get home to you, I find the things that you do will make me feel all right. 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But when I get home to you, I find the things that you do will make me feel all right.
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2: Who?

He asked me why I drive a 56 Ford Deluxe with two carburetors, souped-up engine, high-compression heads, and overdrive. 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

0: It has been a hard day's night, and I have been working like a dog. 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
0: Yes, I'm the mixer himself, Mickey Bo, your backbeat buddy, with another hour of original rock and rhythm from the 50s and 60s. Today, it's not the rock and roll review, it's the walk and roll review, because we're going to do a lot of walking in the next hour. All the songs are about walking, so don't forget your cane, folks, because we're going to make some great strides together. But remember, I said walk, don't run.

0: The Ventures with their 1959 instrumental smash, Walk, Don't Run. Starting us off on my walk theme on the Walk and Roll Review. Although I usually like to spin many obscure records, we'll amble through this hour with mostly hit records, or ones that at least made the charts. Here's a tune that reached number 48 pop and 21 R&B from 61, where Little Willie John also urges us to walk, don't run.
1: Walk!

It was 1963 when the Seasons 4 rose to the top with Walk Like a Man, a record enshrined in the Rock and Roll Hall of Fame. Now, I may be enshrined in the Rock and Roll Hall of Shame, but I don't care, as long as I can still walk you home, baby.

wanna walk you home. The Fat Man had a top 10 hit in 1959 with that one, I Wanna Walk You Home. He had two other hits about walking too, you'll remember, Walkin' to New Orleans a year later, and his 1957 biggie, I'm Walkin'. But let's listen to Ricky Nelson's hit take on it, his first record. I'm

Bo double dollop of walking doo-wop ended there with the Vocaliers out of Harlem, New York, with their 1953 offering, I Walk Alone. After that song was waxed, group tenor Herman Dunham went over to another Harlem group, the Solitaires, where he performed the song we heard before the Vocaliers, Walking Along, in 57. And the record I played before the doo-wop segment, The Girl Next Door from 1960, was by Tennessee rockabilly Thomas Wayne, best known for his only hit, Tragedy, in 1958. His full name, Thomas Wayne Perkins, the younger brother of Johnny Cash's guitarist, Luther Perkins, whom we'll hear with Cash in my next half hour. Here now are the brothers Everly.

That was the only Everly Brothers song I ever bought. It moved me, and I was feeling flush with all my paper route earnings. That was Walk Right Back from 1961, written by one of Buddy Holly's crickets, Sonny Curtis. A double-sided top 10 hit for the Kentucky siblings, with Ebony Eyes on the flip side. Jack Scott was also riding high on the charts in that era. From 1959, here's The Way I Walk.

Jack Scott's The Way I Walk, one of the last rockabilly hit records, as the style petered out from its heyday in the mid to late 50s. Scott's style got smoother after that when he moved to a new label, where he had down-tempo hit ballads like What in the World's Come Over You and Burning Bridges in 1960. And maybe like those tunes, we should slow down a bit too. And nothing says slow like Sleepwalk by Santo and Johnny, the last instrumental hit of the 1950s.

0: 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Original rock and rhythm of the 50s and 60s, and even rock's roots going back to the late 40s, right here on Memory Hits.
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My show today should be called The Walk and Roll Review, because we're strolling along with walk or walking in the song titles. Which reminds me to give a shout-out to all my fans in Whisper Walk, Florida, Dog Walk in Illinois and Kentucky, Walking Wood, Kansas, and Walk Chalk, Pennsylvania. I guess that's a place where kids play a lot of hopscotch. Now, if you don't like this show and want to tell me to walk the plank, go to my website, mickeybow.com, and get in touch with me by clicking on the Contact Mickey button. That's at MickeyBow.com. Yeah!

There go five U.S. Marines from Camp Lejeune, North Carolina, led by Lance Corporal Anita Humes, calling themselves the Essex, who submitted a demo tape to Roulette Records and ended up with a contract that produced two major hits in 1963, including that one, A Walkin' Miracle. You heard it here on my Walk and Roll Review. Veteran R&B singer Jimmy McCracklin learned to walk in 1958, metaphorically speaking. It had taken him more than a decade of recording before he gained some minor fame with this 1958 hit, The Walk.

0: Jimmy McCracklin can thank the old nationwide U.S. teen dance program, American Bandstand, for boosting that record, The Walk, into the top 10. Now, unlike McCracklin, another noted performer of the time, Hank Ballard of the Midnighters, did not owe gratitude to American Bandstand, because it was the show's host, Dick Clark, who commissioned a competing version of Ballard's The Twist by Chubby Checker and promoted it hard, leaving Ballard's version in the dust. The Midnighters did, however, have several charted records afterwards, including The Continental Walk in 61.
1: You've seen a new look, and you've heard a new sound.

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1: Johnny Cash with the second country pop song on my Walk and Roll review, I Walk the Line in 1956, backed by the Tennessee Two, guitarist Luther Perkins, who contributed that classic boom chicka boom beat, and stand-up bass player Marshall Grant. It was the first of dozens of Cash records to cross over from country music into pop,

and has since been enshrined in the Grammy and Rock and Roll Halls of Fame. Speaking of the Grammy Hall of Fame, the next record was nominated for a Grammy Award in 1965 for the best record with special effects. It's the Ronettes with Walking in the Rain, the first of two girl group walking songs. Okay, cue the thunder.

0: Remember, the night was so exciting. Remember, the smile was so inviting. Remember, then you touched my cheek. Remember, with his fingertips.
1: Yeah, I remember. Remember Walking in the Sand by the Shangri-Las in 1964. The same year, the Ronettes waxed Walking in the Rain, which we heard just before. And I think the Seagulls in Thunder did a great job in them, don't you think? Not to mention the girls, of course. Now, there's something about this next walkin' tune by Rufus Thomas that bothers me. And I don't know if I'll ever get an answer. Why does his 1963 hit Walkin' the Dog begin with Mendelssohn's Wedding March? Is the pup giving a bride away?

There go the two hit wonders, the Left Bank with the first of their hits, Walk Away Renee from 1966. Okay, fellas, I get the hint. So another rock and roll review also walks away. And it's going to be a slow walk with a tune that just happens to be titled Slow Walk, written and honked by Syl Austin in 56. I'm Mickey Bo, your backbeat buddy, hoping you've enjoyed my rock and roll review today. I'll be back next week at this same time with another hour of rock and rhythm oldies from the late 40s through the early 60s. See ya!

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Welcome to my sensational 60s show, which today is going to feature music from, you got it right, the 60s. On the show today, we'll be featuring a track from my album of the day, an album I have selfishly chosen from my collection. And Sam Field is coming back and should be telling us who her heartthrob was in the day. Lorna Westwood is making another welcome appearance, and she's going to be telling us about a concert she went to that when she went, she thought it wasn't going to be very good, but when she came out, it was brilliant. She bought the album, she bought the t-shirt, she bought the mug and a few other things. So we're going to have a nice hour together, but before that, I've got a question for you. I want to test your musical knowledge. What album contained the song Can't Buy Me Love by the Beatles? Do you know it? What album contained the song Can't Buy Me Love by the Beatles? Answers on the postcard. Just teasing. I'll give you the answer in a few minutes' time. In the meantime, we're going to get some music on the turntable, and then coming up, what happened this week many years ago.

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0: Well, once again, a big hello from me. I'm Brian James, and you're listening to my sensational 60s show. And thank you for being with me. It's been a week since I saw you last, and I hope you've had a lovely week. Hope you've done everything you wanted to do and more. We kicked the show off with a great track from the 60s. In fact, number one in 1960, Shaking All Over. The wonderful Johnny Kidd and the Pirates. Great leads. I love that lead start. I learned that when I was about 13, 14, and I was so pleased. And then the song Can't Buy Me Love by the Beatles followed, which was number one off the album Hard Day's Night. That was the question I asked you all. What album was it off? And if you said Hard Day's Night, you've got it right. In a moment, I'll be telling you what went on in this week. But before I do that, can I say hello to a few people who said hello to me before I came on air? So a big hello, Sue, Debbie, Amy, Rob, Jeanette, and Tony and Gail Fowler. Thank you just for stopping by. Thanks for saying hello. It does mean a lot to me. Now let's have a look what happened on this week, many years ago. And first of all, I'm going to 2015. The original manuscript of Don McLean's American Pie sold for $1.2 million. What's that in pounds? Let me just see if I can work it out quickly. Give me a second. £806,000. That's a lot of money, wasn't it? A New York auction. 1988 and Alice Cooper. During a European tour at Wembley Stadium, Alice Cooper accidentally hung himself in a rehearsal. When a safety rope snapped, he dangled for several seconds before a roadie saved him. Goodness me. Cooper was attached to a harness that was attached to the rafters by a thick piano wire that kept the noose above his neck. Why would you want to do something like that? Certainly I wouldn't. Finally, 1962, when Brian Jones, while at Ealing Jazz Club in London, Mick Jagger and Keith Richards met Brian Jones for the first time. Jones was calling himself Elmo Lewis at the time and was playing guitar with singer Paul Jones, who was performing under his real name of P.P. Pond.
1: I don't believe it! It must be

0: it's so soulful, you know, and he's got such an incredible range because he's got a lot of bass in his notes as well. You know, it's not just the high stuff. He's got really good tone in the low end as well. I really admire him very much.
1: And I remember being in the audience as well, watching him strut and sell that song, you know, sell the songs from that era. And
2: this is about Stevie Marriott, by the way, from Small Faces.
0: Performers, well, I hear. Yeah. I never saw them live, but obviously.
1: But they were heavily influenced by Booker T as well,
0: yeah, exactly,
1: the MGs.
0: Yeah.
1: And, you know, that all stood out for a little English band to have this kind of Memphis-type soul. And it was really great and really encouraging and very moving to see it and very inspiring. And the Gretsch White Falcon guitar that Stevie used to play was almost as big as him, you know, because they're quite big guitars. His little legs sticking out the bottom is funny.

We're now going to move on to heartthrobs. And I'm going to be talking about a young lady who is going to be revealing all in a moment. I asked all of you, just to remind you, months and months ago, I said, in the day, did you have a heartthrob? Male or female? Did you fancy them? Or did you just like the music? You let me know. I'll play some music from that person just for you. And Sam Fielding emailed me last week to tell me who her heartthrob was, and from the 60s it was a man who I've worked with many, many times over the years and met the man, on many stages, Brian Paul from Brian Paul and the Tremolos.

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A great performer on the stage, a great exhibit from the 60s. I tell you something, I've got something for you, Sam, you'll love. A couple of songs featuring the man himself.

0: Well, there you are, Sam. I hope you enjoyed those two songs that were just for you by the wonderful Brian Poole.
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1: I'm hanging up now, sir. Hello?

0: One of the quotes that was in there was from you: "To me, the highest thing in the world is to make music. To make music is the high point of my life. I value that more than sex."
1: Yes, I did say that, and I say that now. I'm dedicated to music. I did very well at the business. You know, I did very, I was very successful in the recording industry, and I'm very proud of it. And it was a lot of hell for me to go through the periods between one album and the next album. You know what I mean? It was rough for me. You know, I lost footing and I lost grip on life, you know, and I went through these real insecure periods, and I certainly didn't like what I was going through. I'll tell you that much. You know, I wasn't going for that, you know. So I go in the studio and I knock the hell out of the studio, and I just go in there and knock them dead and make something out there, you know, make something up, rip up a tune, you know, that people could tap their foot to or could lend an ear to see if they like it or not, you know, and to give an opinion or anything, you know. So I was jealous of Phil Spector at one time because he seemed to have the ability to release a record right after he recorded, you know. He would go in and before you know it, his record was on the market. With the Beach Boys, it took a couple extra weeks. It wasn't quite as fast a releasing system, you know?
0: Yeah.
1: So that's one thing I was envious about. I'm envious of other artists and producers also, you know? And that inspires me, although. You think it would cause a negative in you, but it causes a positive reaction in me, you know? It makes me get in there and try harder, you know what I mean? A little, without some challenge and some competition, you're just not going to do it, you know? You're going to slack. You're bound to slack down, you know?
0: You just think, I'm king of the hill.
1: Yeah.
2: Going back in time. It's a flashback. Flashback. Flashback.
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4: Going back a long time ago, I asked you, did you ever go to a concert where you wasn't looking forward to it, you didn't know who the artist or the band were, and when you come out at the end you thought, that was brilliant, I'll spend some money on this? Well, I had a lovely email from Lorna Westwood who did just that, because she says, Brian, it was 1964, I went to the Portsmouth Guildhall to see a band called The Animals, never heard of them. And my good friend, also called Louise, also, well, you Lorna, she's Louise, doesn't matter. We went together. She knew them very well. She couldn't wait to hear from them. And I thought, well, I'll sit there and then wait for the end. And the end came. I never wanted them to end. They were brilliant, Brian. They were brilliant. Would you play a song for me? One of their biggest hits. Anything for me, please, Brian. Lorna, normally I'd play House of the Rising Sun, but today I've changed it. A big hit, a number one hit for them in 1965. Here it is.

0: Dad. 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
1: Good old Yellow Pages. We don't just help with the nasty things in life, like a blocked drain. We're there for the nice things, too.
2: You do? Oh, that's wonderful. Can you keep it for me? My name? Oh, yes. It's J.R. Hartley.

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1: Due to the nature of this program, listener discretion is advised. This program may contain words that only a mature man like Brian James may use. You have been warned.
2: And now it's time for this.
3: Is there a track that you like when you're feeling a little sad? Maybe a little down, but listening to it brightens up and brings a smile to your face. Well, let Brian James play that song for you and bring back those memories. Let's reveal today's featured guests.
2: Well, today's featured guests are Sheila Moyes and Debbie Hickman. Ladies, thank you so much for emailing me. You're on the show. I mentioned to you all a long, long, long time ago, is there a song you absolutely cherish? Love it so much that it makes you feel happy when you're sad, makes you feel chipper when you're down. Well, you let me know what it is and I'll play it just for you. Sheila, Debbie, you've given me your songs that you like that'll make you feel really, really happy. So I'm about to put them on the turntable for you. And Sheila, you've just texted me and I've just texted you back to say you're on. So let's have a listen. Put the kettle on, make yourself a nice sandwich. Let's get on with the music.

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1: London again and more prizes, this time for pop stars. John Peel was voted number one disc jockey in the Melody Maker Reader's Pop Poll for 1968. Beverly Luck presented the trophies. The next went to Simon Dee as the top male TV artist of the year. He beat Tom Jones and Cliff Richard to the title. Top girl TV artist was Lulu, with Cilla Black and Dusty Springfield as runners-up. On behalf of the Rolling Stones, Leslie Perrin accepted the award for the best single disc, Jumpin' Jack Flash. Second place in the disc poll went to Julie Driscoll and the Brian Auger Trinity for This Wheel's on Fire.

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4: We're now going to have a little look at the Grammy Music Awards from 1967, and the section I have chosen is Record of the Year, and here are the nominees. Frank Sinatra, Strangers in the Night. David Houston, Almost Persuaded. Herb Alpert and the Tijuana Brass, What Now My Love. The Mamas and Papas, Monday Monday. And the new vaudeville Winchester band, Cathedral. And I thought, when I looked at it, I thought, I bet Mamas and Papas won that. But they didn't. It was Frank Sinatra that won it, so I'm going to play Strangers in the Night for you. But before I do that, have a listen to this. This is Dame Judy Collins. Joan Collins, what to say Judy for? Dame Joan Collins telling a little story about Frank.
5: In your last story, you told a story, because you always imagine that your life is just glamour, glamour, glamour. Oh, but yeah. Sometimes work does get in the way. And in your last story, you told a story about Frank Sinatra.
6: Oh, Frank. Yes. Oh, Frank.
5: I love that people can say Frank.
7: I'm jealous.
6: But just remember, I went to Hollywood when I was 20, at the end of the golden age, when, you know, the gilt was beginning to turn. So I met everybody. I met Humphrey Bogart and Lana Turner and Hedy Lamarr and Frank Sinatra, and, you know, it was amazing. So about 8 years later, I'm doing this movie called The Road to Hong Kong with two more legends, Bing Crosby and Bob Hope. And we had three people who were coming on, the Rat Pack. It was Sammy Davis Jr., Dean Martin, and Frank Sinatra. And we had a scene together. It was the most ridiculous film. I was sent off into space. And yeah.
5: One of those, yeah. A classic.
6: It's not The Road to Hong Kong, but it ended up The Road to Space. So I'm in space, in a sort of space outfit, and two spacemen are there, either side of me. One is Dean Martin, the other one is Frank Sinatra, and they both are fighting over me and trying to kiss me. And it was, you know, really great. And I mean, you know, I was still pretty starstruck then. And so I'm living at home with my mother and father, and the next day in the morning, the phone rings, and Mummy comes in, and she says, "It's Frank Sinatra on the phone with you." I said, "Frank Sinatra, hey?" So I said, "Oh, hi." And he said, "Hi, it's Frank." He said, "How would you like to have dinner with me?" And I said, "Oh, well, that would be very nice, yes." He said, "Tomorrow." I said, "Yeah." He said, "I'll send my plane for you." I said, "Your plane? Where are you?" He said, "Hamburg." I said, "Hamburg?" I said, "Oh, I can't possibly go to Hamburg. I mean, I've got an early call tomorrow." He said, "I'll change your call, honey." Wow. I said, "Well, you can't do that. I mean, I'm a serious actress. You can't change my call just because you want to have that." And he hung up. And that was it. He never asked me again, but I hear he asked Linda Evans, and she went.

Well, I'm sorry to butt in, but in a few minutes' time, I'll be leaving you to get my bus home. Thank you. Can I say a big hello to everybody in the USA, and thank you so much for being with us, and a big hello to everybody else, and goodbye. It's time for me to go. I'll see you the same time, same place. I'll be waiting. Goodbye, everyone.

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Yes, Brian James, that presenter who looks nothing like James Bond, George Clooney, or even Brad Pitt, but he plays some great music.

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1: Werner Voss Rock'n'Roll Museum.

Welcome, everyone, to another edition of Gus's Golden Grooves, starting, of course, with something just a bit newer, 2024. It was the Vintage Explosion. Don't knock upon my door. We'll have more from them later on. And, of course, the great Ricky Nelson there from the Songs by Ricky album. It was 1959. You'll never know what you're missing. Indeed, you'll never know.

Yes, just so good all the way back to 1956 on Mercury, the Platters. You'll never, never know. Yes, welcome to another edition of Gus's Golden Grooves. As ever, Gus here taking you back to the 50s and the early 60s. We're going to try and unearth another, well, I like to call it a magnificent stack of lost and forgotten, rarely played musical relics. I always reckon I've got a beauty for you, but I'll leave you to be the judge.

Well, they started off their life known as the Dreamers. They became the Blossoms. They recorded the big Billboard number one, He's a Rebel, although that one was credited to the Crystals. But from 1961 on Challenge, that was the Blossoms there with Son in Law. And long before the days of dawn, it's a B-side from 1961. This is Tony Orlando.

0: long before the days of dawn. That's Tony Orlando, an Epic label B-side, 1961, for a song called Am I the Guy? And it's Gus with the Golden Grooves.
1: Reviving those lost and forgotten 45s. It's Gus's Golden Grooves.

0: Yes, a premier spin on Golden Grooves for a singer called Ralph London. Now, I reckon that was his only 1960s 45 release. It was released on the Co-Ed record label 1964 for Lovely, Lovely Girl. Welcome along. If you've just tuned in, it is Gus with the Golden Grooves. Now, coming up in the show this week, and coming up very shortly, in fact, Tony and Frank's musical picks. They're in our first hour this week. I've got a brand new Golden Groove of the Week from the Jarmels. Wow, have I discovered a beauty there. That's coming up in the second hour. And a set of tracks from artists flying the rock and roll flag for us these days. That's also coming up in our second hour. And that includes a brand new advanced preview of the forthcoming single release from the Kerr Donnelly Band. A packed one as ever. It's all coming your way on
1: Gus's Golden Grooves.

a singer called Betty Watts from 1960 on the Wand record label, Let It Be. And before that, the B-side of their first ever 45 release, all the way back to 1956 for the Everly Brothers with The Sun Keeps Shining. And throughout today's show, I've got some absolutely knockout doo-wop.

five-piece doo-wop vocal group from Rhode Island, known as the Vidals, active between 1959 and 1963, and a track there from 1960, released on JDS Records, that was Mr. Lonely.

Yes, the Bitones, a US duet from New Rochelle in New York. They were Joey Amato and Joe Ferrara. Their solitary 45 release, that was the B-side of it on Blue Jay Records, 1960, for Oh How I Love You So. And let's move on to the Tams' first ever 45 release.

Well, that is how it started out for the Tams all the way back in 1962, their first 45 release. And it came out on the Arlen record label, Untimey. And on to Johnny Rivers. Yes, he's still with us, thankfully. And over the years, Johnny's released, well, he's released just about every type of song that you could think of. We're going back to the very early days of Johnny Rivers when he was trying to find his musical feet. This was his third 45 release.

very early Johnny Rivers. In fact, it was 1959 on the Cub record label for Every Day. And Johnny would have to wait until 1964 for his first Billboard chart success. Right, I promised you at the top of the show we'd have more great picks this week on the show from both Tony and Frank. Four songs coming up now. We'll start with Frank's picks. And the first artist Frank has picked is a singer called Vinnie Monty. And Vinnie doing some name dropping here.

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1: And
0: back.
1: As ever, two fabulous picks from Frank on the show this week. 1958 on Mercury, a singer there called Steve Carman. That's Watching and Waiting. Before that, Vinnie Monti, who released a stack of 45s between 1956 and 1965 without much commercial success. But that's, of course, where we come in on Golden Grooves and resurrect some of these fabulous, great lost recordings. And it was 1962 for Frank's pick from Vinnie on the Jubilee record label, One of the Guys.
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0: Tony's musical picks this week, taking us back to the 1950s. Tony Crosby there with Rock and Roll Coaster. And before that, a singer called Cindy Lord, who recorded first in 1952 for the MGM record label. I played you her first 45 release for the Cadence label. That was in 1955. The song was Tall Men. And as ever, a big thanks to both Tony and Frank for their musical suggestions for the show this week. They just keep on delivering the goods, don't they? More from Tony and Frank in next week's show. And if you want me to spin a particular song on this show, well, it's dead easy. 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My contact details are all on the Facebook page. 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

I'm just ticking off the fact that I've fitted in, well, at least one instrumental on the show this week. Sandy Nelson there from 1962 on the Imperial record label, All Night Long. And it's Gus with the Golden Grooves, 2 hours of the lost, the forgotten, the underplayed, the rarely played musical relics that these days, well, you'll struggle to hear them played anywhere on the radio. Now, we do like to focus on those flying the rock and roll flag for us these days and give them a bit of a spin as well. I've got a great set of brand new stuff coming up in the second hour, but this is a bit more up to date. And boy, is this good.

Yes, Just a Bit Good from the album That's Right on Blue Light Records from 2019, Million Dollar Tones with Let's Have a Ball. Now here's a group that recorded under the name of The Cognacs and The Twisters. This was their solitary 45 release as Little Guy and The Giant.

0: 1960 was the release year on Epic for the Dan Lear's fabulous I Live Half a Block from an Angel. Now, I've been tasked with finding another three terribly lost and forgotten and extremely rare 45s by Dennis, who tunes into us all the way from Australia. Now, I'm on the case, Dennis, and one of the artists you're looking for a particular song from is this fabulous singer. Here he is, teaming up with Dinah Washington. This will take us up to the top of the hour. What a classic song this is.
1: Well, now it takes more than a robin

Yes, just ticking off another instrumental. Yes, Tony knows, Tony knows. Welcome to the second hour of Gus's Golden Grooves. That was Johnny and the Hurricanes. That was Sheba, a big top label B-side, 1960. Before that, our second hour underway this week with a classic from D. Clark, 1961, on the VJ record label for Rain Drops. Now, this was the solitary 45 released back in 1960 for a group called the Fabulous Valiants. Dum, dum.

That is just too good not to get another spin. And as I always say, where else are you going to hear stuff like that? The single and solitary 45 release by a group called The Fabulous Valiants, all the way back to 1960 on the Holiday record label for Your Golden Teardrops. And here's another group that released just one 45. 1957, This Is Just So Good. It's the Four Scores.

Just so good. 1957 on the Bart record label. The Four Scores rock a little Lucy. And it's Gus with the Golden Grooves. It's the show that focuses on the music. We cram them in for you. We spin them back to back and wall to wall. Yes, it is all about the music on this show.

0: gotta be the...
1: Well, there's another singer who released just 145 in 1961 on the Madison record label, Jimmy Rand, and that was The Only Girl in My Life. Before that, something just a bit different from the Turbans, an Imperial label B-side. 1962 was the year. And I played you This Is My Story. Now, songs still to come in this hour. We've got them from Johnny Burnett, Mike Joseph, Ray Smith, Charlie Rich, Ronnie Rice and the Silvertones, Sammy Devins, The Ventures, The Mystics. We've got a set of songs as well from those flying the rock and roll flag for us these days. We've got a Golden Groove of the Week coming up from the Jarmels. But right now, here's one from Bob Lumen.
2: A few years ago, there lived a lover by the name of Jimmy Jones, who really snowed the girls and left them cold, and gained the title of the Great Snowman.

0: What a great song that is, written by John D. Loudermilk. It's a toss-up for me as to what was the best version. John recorded a fabulous version of that one himself. But I played you Bob Lumen's 1961 version of The Great Snowman, released on Warner Brothers. Now, if you're talking about classic B-sides, they do not come any better than this.
1: There's a gal they call the Cincinnati Fireball. One look, you fall for that

0: Ohio.
1: Well, we sure do love the B-sides on Golden Grooves. They don't come any better than that. And what a 45, a Dreaming on one side and Cincinnati Fireball on the other. Back to 1960, and that was, of course, Johnny Burnett.

0: like that king. That mighty king. Oh, that mighty king of wealth. Yo!
1: A bit of a Golden Grooves favourite, that one, from a singer called Mike Joseph. In fact, he was a songwriter as well. He came from Chicago, Illinois. And his solitary 45 release on the Lucky Four record label, 1962, for King of Wealth.

0: my blue.
1: Yes, well, I reckon that's Ray Smith's signature song on Judd Records, 1958, The Rockin' Little Angel. Now, I questioned earlier if Johnny Burnett's Cincinnati Fireball could be bettered as a B-side. This runs it close.

0: And that's it.
1: Well, I don't know why that one resonates with me so much right now, but it certainly does. What an absolutely outstanding B-side. Wow, if you listen to the lyrics in that, they are powerful. Charlie Rich, a B-side, the B-side of his big hit from 1973 on the Epic record label. That was I Feel Like Going Home. Let's have more B-sides.

US guitarist, a singer and a songwriter from Illinois. His name, Ronald Rice, or Ronnie Rice. Now, he recorded a stack of solo 45s throughout the early 1960s, but that was his solitary 45 release, backed with a group called the Silvertones, and that was a Limelight label B-side from 1964 called She's Not Yours. And we'll head back to 1962. The singer here is Sammy Devins.

Well, I can't tell you too much about the singer other than I reckon that was one of two 45s that Sammy Devins released in the early 1960s. That one from 1962 on the Jewel record label, I Make Believe It's You. Now, I hope you're paying attention, Tony.

0: Well, I make that three instrumentals on the show this week. The Ventures there from their album Walk Don't Run, 1960, on the Dalton record label, their version of Honky Tonk. And I can see Tony emailing me as I speak, saying, Gus, that's the standard, the minimum standard from now on. I can see it, honestly, I can.
1: Well,

0: here's something just a bit different from the Mystics. Well, I did promise you some good doo-wop this week, didn't I? That's from a great Ace album called The Complete Mystics, the song was Again. Now, I also mentioned at the top of the show I'd be spinning a set of songs from those flying the rock and roll flag for us proudly these days. Yes, these are all brand new.
1: Hi, it's Kerr.
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3: Marty.
1: From the Kerr Darling Band. And you listen to Gus McCormick on his Gone Groove.

it's last week's Golden Groove of the Week getting another spin this week because it is just so good. Another one from the Vintage Explosion. We opened with them this week. That was Stupid Heart from the 2023 album Having Such a Good Time. And before that, a brand new advance preview of the forthcoming release by the Kerr Donnelly Band. It's also going to be a track from their upcoming 40th album. Yes, their 40th album to be released later on in the spring. Look out for it on all major digital download platforms. Yes, the Kerr Donnelly Band. That was So Much Love. Right now, it's new stuff.

Jake Vaderland over the past 2 or 3 weeks. That is the title track from the 2024 album Retro Man, More and More. And before that, the Domestic Bumblebees from their album Bring It On, 10 jaw-dropping tunes for drinking and dancing. That was released on the Swedish Inviken record label. The song I played you was You Turn Me On. And our final one this week from those flying the rock and roll flag for us these days, it's young UK rocker Frankie Rockin' Smith.

0: Yes, go on, check him out. Young UK rock and roller Frankie Rockin' Smith. That is from the 2023 album What Doesn't Kill You Makes You Stronger. And that song was Don't Rush In. Talk about rushing, look at the time.
1: It's time for Gus's Golden Groove of the Week.
0: Indeed it is. We're going to head up to time and out the door with my Golden Groove of the Week this week from the Jarmels. But just time for me to say thanks for listening. Another 2 hours. Well, wow. They've just about flown by. We're back next week with more of the same. If you want to check us out, we're on Facebook. Just check out Gus's Golden Grooves. Until next time, bye-bye.

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2: 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Let's have a party. 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

0: Tuesday, Wednesday, Thursday, Friday, Saturday, Sunday, Monday, Tuesday, Wednesday, go on up forever. Ooh.
1: Wow, wow, wow. Let's get wow, wow, wow. Let's get wow, wow, wow. All night long.
2: All night long.
0: Well, now, Lucas here. It's old Caledonia. She's got folks celebrating made with matrimony.